you believe it, this came out in the 80s, 1989. It's called Naked in the Rain, of course, Blue Pearl. 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
1: This is the classic of a song from John and Vangelis. This was called I'll Find My Way Home, Extended.

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0: 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But they're all slightly longer than the usual song.
1: By gum, these songs make me remember to when I were a lad. This DJ plays them oldies just like they used to be. 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
1: Go back to 1979 when B.A. Robinson came around about with this one. This one's called Bang Bang. This is 12-inch.

Thank you.

course it's me, a better known as the Master G. I'm fucking them squads, sense the danger. 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But when you

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The Weekend Wake Up, broadcasting live from the UK. 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

0: So a very warm welcome and a good Saturday morning to you. The 5th of September 2026. The weekend wake up on your favourite radio station between now and 10. With myself, Chris Ironside, of course. So coming up for you this morning, on this day, past, present and future. Look at the papers around about 8:30. Great selection of tunes in hour one. Start your Saturday the best way. And then hour two, of course, the engines are ready, the pilots are ready. The top 10 time machine will launch just after the news at 9, with destination set for another fantastic mystery year. So if you'd like to play along with the top 10 time machine, or just get in touch, 07467 902411 on WhatsApp, or presenterchris@yahoo.com via email. Come along and say hello.
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3: Ooh.

Roxette, and It Must Have Been Love. But unfortunately, it's over now. Well, the song is. Because it's time for On This Day. The 5th of September, then. Day 248 of the year. There's 117 left to go. Some news stories from today then. Two people were killed and 63 injured as a suspected IRA bomb exploded in the lobby of the Hilton Hotel in central London on this day in 1975. And in 1997, Mother Teresa, the Nobel Peace Prize winner who devoted her life to helping the sick and the poor, died at the age of 87. The Karachi hijack ended in bloodshed on this day in 1986. A 16-hour siege on a Pan Am jet in Pakistan came to an end. And the Queen led the nation in mourning as the body of her husband's uncle was buried after a day of pageantry in London, 1979, for Lord Mountbatten's death. And in 1959, the first trunk dialing system from a public call box was launched during a ceremonial phone call from Bristol to London. 1976, well, The Muppet Show premiered on TV with Mia Farrow as the guest star. And did you know that German Christine Hart patented the first modern brasserie on this day in 1889? Some celebrity birthdays for you then. It would have been Freddie Mercury's birthday today. Also would have been Raquel Welch's. Michael Keaton is 75 today. Rose McGowan, 53. And the host of The Weekend Wake Up is also 53 years old today. And did you know that the Russian Tsar Peter the Great, well, he imposed a tax on beards on this day in 1698? So if you wanted to avoid that, you have to have a shave. Today is International Bacon Day. I shall celebrate with a bacon sandwich after the show. Pizza for tea as well then. National Cheese Pizza Day also. International Day of Charity. World Samosa Day. Spend the day eating here, I think. World Beard Day, just discussed that one as well. International Vulture Awareness Day. That's the big birds. Smaller birds now. National Hummingbird Day as well. Should have started the show at 8:30 really, because it's National Be Late for Something Day. National Shrink Day as well. And last but not least, don't do this. But for some reason, it's National Tailgating Day. Don't want to do that. So some number ones for you then this morning. We'll be going back to 1989 with a classic number one after we hear the number one from this day in 2002. Came from Atomic Kitten.

number one song on this day in 1989. Black Box and Ride on Time. So if you think songs are just made and they come out and people make money and that's it, well, I'm going to tell you a little story now, because Black Box's Ride on Time was made by chopping up the raw vocals from Lolita Holloway's Love Sensation, which was a number one dance hit in 1980, and they put them over the high energy track. They said that they found Holloway's a cappella vocals on bootleg CD and had no idea who the singer was. And they also hired a French model named Catherine Quinol to pose as their singer. Now, Quinol couldn't speak English and had trouble lip-syncing the song on music shows, but that didn't seem to matter, as it was made it very, very popular. Number one for 6 weeks in the UK. Well, it didn't get much attention in America. It did well throughout Europe as well, becoming one of the top 100 best-selling singles. But they didn't make much money from it, because Holloway, who passed away in 2011, sued them for copying her vocals, or nicking them off a bootleg CD. Great song nonetheless, though. Approaching 8:25, if you're watching the clock in the UK, the Scissor Sisters will take us to this morning's UK newspaper front pages. After Simon Climie, Rob Fisher, and Love Changes Everything.

the Scissor Sisters. Only the Horses, and before that you heard from Climie Fisher with Love Changes Everything. A little late, but time for our papers. Well, that's good though, isn't it, on Be Late for Something Day. Nearly 3 minutes late with the papers, so that's that ticked off. So we'll start with the Telegraph, and middle-aged people with no memory problems are to be prescribed an Alzheimer's drug in a trial aiming to prevent dementia. That's according to the Telegraph. Nigel Farage in the Times, he has turned on two of his closest allies as Reform UK faces a widening police investigation into potential illegal foreign funding. Daily Express, Farage and Reform again, as he admitted that Reform UK must do better, as his party faced a fresh donations scandal. Daily Star, now this one caught my eye. It's not just a meal deal theft. It's a meal deal theft from a multimillionaire, as Declan Donnelly has said sorry for shoplifting a £5 egg and a bacon sandwich from Marks and Spencer's, telling Ant that he feared he'd be arrested. Shoplifter Dex takeaway, the headline there. Nigel Farage again in The Guardian. He sought to shore up his damaged leadership by trying to distance himself from two of his most senior officials who have been reported to the police for apparently plotting to evade the law on foreign donations. Andy Burnham in The Mail. He's been accused of being too weak to stand up to Argentina over its latest threat to recover the Falkland Islands. Reform UK has been in turmoil as police assess reports of dodgy donations and the party's conference descended into a shambles. That's in this morning's Daily Mirror. And we'll finish with the iWeekend, which once again talks about Reform UK, as insiders are angry about the latest reports into the party's finances and fear further revelations may follow. So there's some headlines for you today, the 5th of September, 2026.

Twisty with I Knew It, I Knew You, and before that, Danny Wilson, Mary's Prayer. It's almost time for our roll call this morning. Still time for you to get involved. 07467 902411 on WhatsApp or presenterchris@yahoo.com via email.

0: So we'll do our roll call for Saturday. Very good morning to Rigster. Morning to everyone in Team Frankie. That's Ian, that's Gwyn, that's Sammy. Morning to Janet and Tony as well. Morning to Mrs. Weekend Wake Up. A very good morning to Simon over in France. Still too hot there, apparently. It has cooled down here in the UK. Morning to everyone at Affordable Bold Colouring. You can find them on Instagram. Just have a look for some of the brilliant work that they do. Morning to Mark and Ainsley as well. A very good morning to Mr. M, to Beasley, to the Goys. Morning to Dean Weirs as well. And morning to Pauline Sully. And, well, Hazel and Leanne, they've been on.
1: Good morning, Chris. Just to let you know, Leanne and I are both listening. And we both wish you a very, very, very happy birthday.
2: Happy birthday, Chris.
1: Didn't know it was your birthday until you mentioned it on air. So happy birthday. Have a good one.
0: Thank you very much to you too. 07467 902 411 on WhatsApp or presenterchris@yahoo.com via email. Right. Well, if you like playing Monopoly, well, more specifically, if you like playing Monopoly in McDonald's, then unfortunately, McDonald's has confirmed that its Monopoly game will not return to restaurants in 2026, ending a 20-year run. Yes, the sticker collecting promotion first launched back in 2005 and only skipped a year in 2020 because of the pandemic. Fans built up property sets from stickers like the Monopoly game that you play, found on packaging to win holidays, cash and free food. I always used to win apple pies. You know, the apple pies that had molten lava in the middle of them. Last year's game alone handed three winners $100,000. That wasn't me. As well as 90 people winning $2,000. And 2,000 Jet 2 holidays as well. Past prizes have even included a Mini Cooper, an LED TV and a Merlin annual pass. A McDonald's spokesperson said the brand knows how much our customers love our promotions, pointing to this year's cards launch and its first ever Xbox partnership. It's no good if you haven't got an Xbox, but everybody's got Monopoly, haven't they? They all know what it is. They confirmed that Monopoly won't feature in 2026, but promised to keep listening to what fans enjoy the most. So that's one fewer reason to check your fries for a hidden Mayfair sticker. Do they still sell apple pies, or have they been condemned to the fact that they're far too dangerous? There's people in A&E scoffing McMackie's apple pies.

0: Eighth Wonder and I'm Not Scared. Well, maybe of a McDonald's apple pie, but not much else. So a little earlier in the show, I revealed that on this day in 1976, Jim Henson's The Muppet Show premiered on TV with Mia Farrow as the guest star. So I thought we'd honour the fact that The Muppets started today.
1: Manamana.

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1: Phenomena.
0: So we're going to have one more song to take us to 9 o'clock in the Top 10 Time Machine. And I'm allowed to play one of my favourites today, aren't I? Or any day, in fact. Since I have the controls on my side. Miley, Lindsay Buckingham and Mick Fleetwood to take us to 9 o'clock.

Just discussing with Simon in France and the Fleetwood Mac influence over Smiley Miley's Secrets. It's absolutely unmistakable. Just called Miley now, isn't she? Bringing to a close hour one for us. An hour in which we learned that McDonald's and Monopoly are no more. Together, I mean. We also learned that no matter how much money you've got, you can still go into Marks and Spencer's and nick a £5 egg and a bacon sandwich. Allegedly. The Top 10 Time Machine will launch after the news at 9 from Radio News Hub.

0: The Chief Constable of Cleveland Police has praised her selfless and committed force, but said it needs more funding. Two police officers died in the line of duty last month when their vehicle collided with a car being driven the wrong way along a dual carriageway in Middlesbrough, killing five young men as well. Prime Minister Andy Burnham is under fire over the hike in English university tuition fees. Lucy Gormanly has more.
1: Figures show university charges have risen by nearly 900% since they were introduced. English students who take out the maximum loan can leave with £70,000 of debt. Meanwhile, in Scotland, where Scottish students don't pay tuition fees, the average debt for those leaving university in 2025 was almost 18 grand. Mr Burnham previously pledged he would replace tuition fees with a graduate tax, but now SNP Westminster economy spokeswoman Kirsty Blackman has called out Mr Burnham for not scrapping them yet.
0: A Department for Education spokesperson says they will continue to find ways to make the system fairer. Argentina has moved to enforce a crackdown on oil exploration around the Falkland Islands, launching sanction proceedings against 45 people and companies. President Javier Milei's office announced the new move this morning in a post on X, a day after he vowed tougher action against companies operating in the British Overseas Territory and reiterated the country's claim on the area. It's National Cinema Weekend.
2: The logo, as it were, or the motto for the weekend is "Who will you take?" And we'd encourage people to think about who they might like to bring along with them to see a film that maybe that person would enjoy, maybe that person hasn't seen before, or maybe that person has never thought of before.
0: That's Phil Clapp from the UK Cinema Association. His comments come amid National Cinema Weekend, which sees hundreds of cinemas across the country sell extra cheap tickets. And Jay-Z serenaded his wife Beyoncé on her birthday as he returned to the London stage for the first time in almost a decade. The hit-filled show also featured surprise appearances from actor Idris Elba and UK rapper Giggs. That's the latest from Radio News Hub. I'm Johnny Holmes.
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5: It's the weekend. 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
0: A bright and breezy day, chilly in places too. A few showers around, mainly in the north. Otherwise, plenty of sunny spells. Feeling warm in the sunshine with highs of 22 degrees.
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0: Yes, an hour two this Saturday morning, as with every Saturday morning at the moment on the Top 10 Time Machine, it will launch. It'll go to one mystery year. All you have to do is identify the year from the 10 songs, from the clips, from the clues that you're about to hear. Now, anybody wishing to guess our year on the first song, to become a first song hero, if you like, be very careful. 07467902411 on WhatsApp or presenterchris@yahoo.com via email if you wish to get involved with the top 10. The time machine is ready. I'm ready. Hopefully you are. Shall we go?
1: 5, 4, 3, 2, 1.

popularity of that song never wanes. Stan Ridgway with Camouflage at number 9. Before that, you heard from Lulu with Shout at this morning's number 10. A red herring, I think. Not that I enjoy putting red herrings in to confuse you all. The Today newspaper was launched in full colour in our particular year this morning. The Sun newspaper alleged that Freddie Starr ate a hamster. We've already had the Muppets. And this show, well, this move from ITV to Channel 4...

Yes, Sesame Street made the switch from 3 to 4. Favourite Sesame Street character absolutely has to be Oscar the Grouch. 07467902411 on WhatsApp or presenterchris@yahoo.com via email to submit your guess at the year on this morning's Top 10 Time Machine.

Lionel Richie. Well, he's up high, isn't he? Dancing on the Ceiling, number 7. Before that, Madonna with Papa Don't Preach, at number 8. In the year that Kenny Dalglish scored the goal that clinched the Division 1 title for Liverpool against Chelsea at Stamford Bridge, the World Cup took place in Mexico. Gary Lineker, well, he left Everton for Barcelona. They're probably taking back as a striker now, aren't they? They've got 17 players in the squad. The tunes continue with It Bites, Calling All the Heroes next.

0: Gwen Guthrie with Nothing Going On But The Rent, and It Bites, Calling All The Heroes, on this morning's Top 10 Time Machine. Sad news in this particular year is comedian Dustin G. He passed away at the age of 43 after appearing on stage at Southport Theatre. Dustin partnered with Les Dennis. Before that, Les and Dustin's Laughing was a good show. Prince Andrew, he married Sarah Ferguson. No accounting for taste, is there? And this kids' TV show sadly aired for the final time.
1: This is a story about an ordinary teddy bear. When he was made, they found something wrong with him and threw him away like a piece of rubbish into an old dark storeroom. Then, from outer space, a spotty man brought him to life with his cosmic dust. He took him to a magic cloud where Mother Nature gave him special powers. That bear became Super Ted.
0: Yes, I used to love watching Super Ted coming home from school. Super Ted and Spotty. It was a different time, wasn't it? It was a simpler time. That sort of theory is also proved by our next track this morning. Because what you want to do is take a soap theme tune, nick it, and then sing some words to it.
2: Number 4.

Anita Dobson with Anyone Can Fall in Love. Of course, she did with fall in love with Brian May of Queen. Well, they had similar hair, didn't they? They both look like Rolly the dog from the Queen Vic. Allegedly, that is.

Sunita at 3 with So Macho. So I'm going to revisit Super Ted for a moment, because I was today years old when I found out that Super Ted had been used in a road safety campaign, which was made round about Cardiff Castle. And the orange bus in the campaign that you can see is a Cardiff bus. Many thanks to Ian for that snippet of information. And we're going to stay in Wales now, because Charlotte Church, she was born in this particular year. Don't Leave Me This Way from the Communards was the biggest selling single of the year. And this film was a box office smash.

0: Yes, Top Gun. The original Top Gun was released in our mystery year with a theme tune there from Berlin, of course. So we've almost reached the number one this morning. That and the year will be revealed very shortly. But one off the top, we find Christa Burr with Lady in Red.
1: Number two.

This morning's number two coming from Christopher with The Lady in Red. So I'm very pleased to say, well, ish, that the red herring at the beginning of the chart didn't throw everybody, or anybody indeed, this morning, because congratulations go to Rigster, to the Farleys, to Team Frankie, to Simon over in France, to Mrs. Weekend Wake Up, to Beasley, to Affordable Bulk Colouring, to Mr. M, and to Mark and Ainsley, all correctly identifying our year this morning and getting one of these. Nobody got it wrong. That's the first time that's happened for a while. So before I reveal the year and the number one, I enjoyed doing it so much last week that I've done a similar chart rundown this morning. So here is a look at the nine songs we've heard thus far. So we kicked off this morning with a red herring at number 10 with Lulu and Shout, the remix version. Stan Ridgway at 9 with Camouflage. One Better at 8, Madonna with Papa Don't Preach. Lionel Richie dancing on the ceiling at 7. With It Bites calling all the heroes at number 6. Number 5 saw Gwen Guthrie with Nothing Going On But The Rent. And Nick in the EastEnders theme tune. Anita Dobson with Anyone Can Fall In Love. And at 3, Sunita with So Match O. Christa Berg, well, he's just played for us at number 2 with The Lady in Red. So the year in question this morning was 1986, of course. And sitting at the top of the tree this morning, where we find Boris Gardner. And I Wanna Wake Up With You.

0: myself.
1: So sitting pretty at the top of the tree this week in 1986, Boris Gardner, and I Wanna Wake Up With You. So that concludes the time machine, or the top 10 time machine, I should say, from 1986, and we shall visit another year just after 9 o'clock next Saturday on the Weekend Wake Up. The music from 86 hasn't quite finished. We'll have another one in a moment's time. But first, we'll take a little look at the Premier League football for this weekend. So usually, every year on my birthday, there is an international break, and I absolutely hate it. But the first time in 20-odd years, all the football's playing today. Absolutely brilliant. Started last night, of course, with Liverpool beating Ipswich Town 2-0. Both goals from Alexander Isak. The early game today takes place at St James's Park, Newcastle, Bournemouth. Then we have got 1, 2, 3, 4, 5 3 o'clocks on a Saturday, which is rather unusual. Brighton Leeds, Palace travel to Craven Cottage to play Fulham in a London derby. Newly promoted Coventry, doesn't get any easier for them. They're visiting the Etihad to play Man City. Forest and beleaguered Spurs also at 3 with a tea time game. Hull versus Aston Villa. On to Sunday. And the 2 o'clock, only two games tomorrow, 2 o'clock Everton v Man United, and then 4:30 sees Chelsea, the Xabi Alonso Chelsea, travel to Arsenal to play the champions. So some good games on a weekend where there usually isn't any. We'll take one more from the top 10 time machine year this morning of 1986, and it's a good one. Huey Lewis in the News and Stuck With You. 9:51 in the UK if you're watching the clock.

Huey Lewis and the News, stuck with you. One more then from me to take us to 10 o'clock and more fantastic shows on the way for your entertainment this Saturday morning. The weekend wake up for this Saturday. We'll finish with Lady A and Need You Now.

thanks very much for your company over the last 2 hours. Whatever you're doing, have a great Saturday. The Weekend Wake Up returns tomorrow from 8 a.m. to do it all again. We'll have a quiz as well, shall we? I'm off to watch some footy. See you in the morning. Ta-ra.

0: That was messy. Thank you, Chris, my liege. See you tomorrow in the AM on a Sunday. Not cool, bro. But some things get an instant pass. The weekend wake-up double bill gets that pass. His quiz, the top 10 time machine, took us to 1986 today. I heard Madonna's Papa Don't Preach, and everything else was a blur. We never get enough of old school Madge here. Now, the standards are maintained in the content of the Real Music Show. Only the jokes, and then probably me, lower the tone. But if you can get past that, then you're in for a treat. Did you know today is a National Cinema Weekend? You know what that means? Cinema tickets are extra cheap today. Some as low as £4. From the likes of Odeon and Cineworld offering tickets from today and tomorrow. Get on it. If you're staying in though, today is a glorious mix of the classic, the contemporary, the rock, the soul, the funk, the jazz, the classic, even the experimental. If you can't find something to cater to your taste today, then check your pulse. Seriously, there may be something going on there. It's ad-free, there's no subscription, no login, certainly no card details needed, and you better believe the abhorrence of AI is noticeably absent, and there's no apologies for that. A quick salute to Richard O'Sullivan for making my early sitcom viewing so memorable. Sleep well. Relax, turn off your phone, and don't slurp your pop. And don your 3D specs.
1: 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It's showtime.
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0: Express Yourself, banging tune from Her Majesty there, used in a movie on a streaming platform that didn't perform too well, unfortunately for them. More importantly, though, it was also used in RuPaul's Drag Race. Now, it's big hellos. Let's take a deep breath, first of all. That was a messy start, so let's improve the way things are going to go right now. It's a big hello to Heather and her family. And a grateful thank you from me. Every time someone I know goes away on a little holiday, I ask them to bring me back a stick of rock. It's a throwback to when I was a kid and we would perhaps go to Blackpool or somewhere by the seaside and get a stick of rock as a commemorative, memorable, nostalgic thing. Anyway, so it's something that I associate with a happy holiday. Anywho, Heather and her crew went away on such a little jaunt to the seaside, to various destinations, and they returned with a gift for me. Not only was I provided with a stick of rock, but also the legendary sugar dummy. And I look forward very much to losing my teeth. Seriously, though, thank you, Heather. And thank you to your family. Massively appreciated. And it really, really did put a little smile on my face. Aww. Anyway, pay attention to this.
1: Stop! Have a time!
0: That was a clip from a song by Stanley Kirk Burrell. You can hear the song in its entirety as it's played over the air right now.
1: You can't touch this. You can't touch this.

It was an outfit that never caught on, those nappy pants, as we used to call them. Anyway, that was MC Hammer. Thank you, Stanley. You Can't Touch This, featured in Charlie's Angels 2 and Tropic Thunder. So, Sydney Sweeney seems very popular these days, doesn't she? And she appears in Euphoria. Now, I haven't seen it myself, but I believe there are a couple of reasons for me to do so. Can't imagine what they are. Doobie Brothers, What a Fool Believes, a song featured in Euphoria and also in Mindhunter.

Doobie Brothers. Featuring the unmistakable voice of Michael McDonald. Now, that was a tune that features in Euphoria. Like I say, it's a show I haven't seen, and it also featured in Mindhunter, which is a show that I adored. Oh, good old Netflix, killing off perhaps one of the absolute finest crime shows in existence after two seasons. And the irony itself of a crime being against entertainment, I mean, that is not lost on anyone, is it, surely?

0: the producer would like you to enjoy this particular section of the show that contains no ads or sponsored commercials. Instead, we'd like to offer the opportunity to appreciate more of the things you do like. You're listening to Rigster's Real Music. You're welcome.
1: There's one for the kids. Where does a scientist work? In a labracadabratory.

Okay, that was Victoria Justice and Elizabeth Gillis from the Victoria Show. Prior to that, we had The Book of Love from Modigliani. Yeah, work that one out. That featured in Planes, Trains and Automobiles. I've pretty much gone through the entire soundtrack of that film now, and it's high time I watched it. But I see it more of a Christmassy kind of film, all about the Thanksgiving. Obviously in the UK we don't really bother with that kind of thing here, but yeah, it's very much a Christmas film as far as I'm concerned. Now, Victorious, Hollywood Arts, the sequel, reboot, whatever you want to call it, whatever it was to Nicholson's Victorious is coming soon. And I'm going to have a look-see. The first episode airs Thursday, October 15th. Sadly, it's on Netflix. Still, counting them all, Victorious itself won 6 awards and was nominated for 39 times, including the BAFTA for Children's Award. So the spin-off has a sizable and very probably sparkly shoes to fill. A film that did do much better, though, slightly, was 1969's Midnight Cowboy. These links are getting smoother, aren't they? Admit it.

0: couldn't tell the difference then, could you? Believe it or not, yeah, I was singing along to that. I know, you'd never know. You would never know. Do you know, you have never heard a film described better than Alan Partridge describes The Spy Who Loved Me. These are not my words. Okay, I'll prove it.
1: Stop talking about American things and let's watch the best film ever made.
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1: Have you taped over The Spy Who Loved Me with America's Strongest Man?
3: I'm really sorry. I really wanted to see America's Strongest Man.
1: Well, now you've got Norfolk's Maddest Man. I'll tell you about The Spy Who Loved Me. We're on a submarine. Two sailors sit down and have a game of chess. And the cups start wobbling, and then a man who used to be in the Eden line comes in and goes, "Why are the cups wobbling? What's going on?" And then he pulls down the periscope thing, looks through it and goes, "Oh my God, the submarine's being eaten by a giant tanker." And then we cut to Moscow. And he's on the phone going, "What, a whole submarine?" And then it cuts to James, Roger Moore, and yes, he's with a lady. And he goes, "I've got to go, love. Something's come up."
4: He pulls a ripcord, right? And a parachute comes out and it's got a Union Jack.
1: Michael!
4: That's how it ends!
1: The end of the beginning goes like this. Glang, glang-a-lang-a-lang-a-lang-a-lang-a-lang. Glang-a-lang, lang-a-lang-a-lang.

another song to prove that Christmas was here. All the James Bond films and all the Star Wars films were on TV. You get your bumper double edition Radio Times and circle or highlight the movies or the TV shows you didn't want to miss. It wasn't just me, surely. Carly Simon, Nobody Does It Better, featured in The Spy Who Loved Me as the theme tune, and of course Bridget Jones and Alan Partridge, bless his soul, my mentor and guide. Anyway, I understand September is Bisexual Visibility Month, so keep a lookout for bisexual people crossing the road. I believe they go both ways.

Do you know, I should be on stage, mate. I really should. Sweeping it. Are people born with photographic memories, or does it take time to develop? Hey, thank you. I'll be here all week. Tip your waiter. Try the fish.

Driving ballet. Fashion. Try to link a couple of those tunes, because obviously we had Olivia Dean a little earlier on with Nice to Each Other, featured heavily in Devil Wears Prada 2. I'm saying featured heavily. I've seen that film and I struggled to find that song within it. I'm guessing it's probably one of the little scenes where it's kind of very much in the background, blink and you miss it, that kind of thing. And Fashion, of course, featured in Freaks and Geeks, Raising Helen, and several other notable TV things probably that I haven't seen. Before that was Green Day, Tired of Waiting for You, featured heavily in Private Parts. The wife did not like that film. The wife has no sense of humour. Actually, that's not true, because she married me. Some hellos right now to Jess and family, fellow presenter here on STR, and she presents Throwback Sounds on Mondays from 6pm to 8pm, which kind of varies from week to week, because sometimes it's Throwback Sounds, it's sometimes Teenage Kicks, it's sometimes a funky thing, a 70s thing. It's pretty much, I think, whatever kind of mood she's in, really. So it's beneficial for me, because I'm pretty sure whatever I play, one will get through to her. And I'm hoping it might be this one. Everybody loves ABBA.

from Muriel's Wedding, ABBA and Waterloo. To an American psycho, here's Genesis and Into Deep.

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0: Aerosmith, Angel's Eye, featured in Charlie's Angels, one of my favourite films. I'd say it was a guilty pleasure, but I don't feel guilty about it, so no. Just joined us? Where on earth have you been? You have missed so much. Let me recap. In the first hour, we gave you the winning lottery numbers for next week. We had our in-depth interview and a chance to have an evening meal with Robert Downey Jr. and Taylor Swift. But don't worry. Don't worry, in the next hour, we are talking about Thursday afternoon and we'll be revealing the secret of life. So stay tuned, won't you? How much more interesting would this show be if any of that were true?
1: 5, 5, 4, 4, 3, 3, 2, 1, 1.
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0: It's true that it is. Film charts releases up next. Let's see what's on release. General release, courtesy of IMDb, Odeon, and Cineworld. Really had to think there. September 9th is Pressure, a drama featuring Andrew Scott, Brendan Fraser. September 11th, Practical Magic 2, Runner, Don't Look Back in Anger. And Just an Illusion. September 15th, Exhibition on Screen, James McNeil Whistler, that's a documentary. September 17th is De Gaulle Part 2, Liberté. I could so speak French. September 18th, Resident Evil, Bad Apples, Shaun the Sheep, The Best of Mossy Bottom, The Cycle of Love, Premature. September 20th, How Deep Is Your Love? That's a documentary. Very cool. September 22nd is the National Theatre Live, The Misanthropy, featuring Sandra Oh. Wait for it. Interrupt the drums. September 25th, Hope. Heart of the Beast, featuring Brad Pitt and J.K. Simmons. Her Private Hell, Sophie Thatcher, Charles Melton. And Sense and Sensibility, featuring Daisy Edgar-Jones. 2026, so I'm guessing they've done it again. How many more times do we need it? That's all you see. Cinema releases for 2026 in September. Coming up next, it's The Charts, courtesy of the Film Distributors Association. Here is The Charts for number 15, Spa Weekend. 14 is Toxic. 13 is Ghost, Too Big to Rig. Ah, rig. 12, Bethlehem Kadumba Unit. Is that a real title? 11, Minions and Monsters. That's Universal. Walt Disney is releasing Toy Story 5. Has released Toy Story 5. This is the top 10. Number 9, One Night Only. Number 8, Paw Patrol, the Dino Movie. Number 7, Harry Potter and the Philosopher's Stone. 25th anniversary of that one. The End of Oak Street at number 6. Walt Disney's The Dog Stars at number 5. Insidious Out of the Further at number 3. At number 2, it's Universal's The Odyssey. 8 weeks on release for that one. Any guesses for number 1? Currently leading the way in all areas, the box office totals in the money area, and only on 6 weeks of release, it's Spider-Man, A Brand New Day. Well, I'll gut at foot of our stews.
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0: Right. Now it's the culture section of the show, and for those with an attention span longer than... Oh, look, a message.

I really fancy a cigar now. Anyway, remember the 90s? The Irish dancing was a major phenomenon. Before the internet, this was a viral craze. And Michael Flatley was at the centre of it. Ronan Hardiman provided the music with the tappity tapping. Well, here is some music without the tappity tapping.

There are people of a certain age that are getting goosebumps right now, and I am one of them. So yeah, if you were around in the 90s and you were around for all that, when all that was kicking off, it your hair stood on end. It did things to you. It was pretty good. Now, coming up next, if you want to do a bit of sleuthing, I recommend the next tune, but I do want to let you know that I was raised as an only child, and that really upset my sisters.

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How to do auto-tune correctly. Mm-hmm. You know, most people are shocked when they find out how bad I am as an electrician.

0: The OJs. Okay, OJ. It's a nice idea, that, and I like it. I approve. The Rigster approves of Love Train. I think we could do with more of that in the world. Now, more than ever, perhaps. Anyway, that's that. Remember, it's the National Cinema Weekend, where tickets are super duper cheap for the next 2 days, today and tomorrow, 5th and 6th of September 26th, where you can get tickets as cheap as £4, courtesy of Odeon and Cineworld. So if you are thinking of travelling to the cinema, there's a little bit of extra incentive for you. If you've seen absolutely everything there is to see, wow, for a start, you must be rich. And then stay in, and maybe I can help you decide to watch something cool. My viewing pleasures are already taken care of for this evening. I think I played Charlie's Angels before, and I'm going to play it again shortly. Do you know why? I like Charlie's Angels, the movie with Cameron Diaz and Lucy Liu and Drew Barrymore. There's no shame there. It was fun. And it was bonkers. And frankly, sometimes that is all I'm looking for in a movie.
1: What are you watching tonight?
0: Here's the Rodster. That doesn't sound right at all, does it?

We've reached the chill out section of the show. So relax and put your feet up. Angel by Rod Stewart, featured in Charlie's Angels, the second of the Charlie's Angels songs here this morning. So I hope that helps. Quick hello to Joe Waring, who is another fellow presenter here on STR. He presents the 60s and 70s special on a Wednesday from 9 till 11, and also Anything Goes on a Friday, again from 9 till 11. He's another busy boy with two shows. I wonder who else is like that. Oh, it's me, isn't it? So, yeah, hi, Joe. Thank you very much for your ears. I will treat them well, give them a clean, and return them at the end of the show, so stay tuned. Anyway, what are you watching tonight? Now, watch something with music from Eric Serra. Now, you're going to say, who? You've heard his music in a lot of Luc Besson movies, notably The Fifth Element, Leon, and my personal favourite, Anna. Then he went on and scored music for one of my favourite Bond films, GoldenEye, who, incidentally, Pierce Brosnan was my favourite Bond, so sorry. Enjoy this vibe from an earlier Besson film. It's called The Last Battle, and this is from 1983.

0: Suddenly, a bunch of cracks have appeared in all my windows. Anyway, that was Minnie Riperton, Loving You. Prior to that was Eric Serra with All Cool, featured in the film The Last Battle. The French title being Le Dernier Combo. Yeah, see, I told you I could do the French thing. It's a miracle I got through that. I'll tell you what a miracle is. One of Jesus's miracles is having 12 friends in his 30s.
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7: On a warm summer's evening, on a train bound for nowhere, I met up with a gambler. We were both too tired to sleep, so we took turns of staring out the window at the darkness till boredom overtook us.

counting, what's this counting money business? What's all that about? That's a new one on me. Anyway, that was Kenny Rogers, The Gambler, featured in King of the Hill and Mindhunter. If you own a horse, don't order your hay from Amazon. After a couple of days, they'll ask for your feedback. I don't write them, I just nick them.

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Can't think why. I quite like them. That's from Saturday Night Fever. That's a song called Open Sesame. And I like it a lot, I do.

0: Midnight Confessions. Features heavily in Jackie Brown. Of course, you remember Bridget Fonda tapping away on her legs. Quite enjoyed that scene. And also featured in West Wing, American Playboy, the Hugh Hefner story. That is on my watch list. And Wrecking Crew, not to be confused with the Sharon Tate movie from the 60s. So, stick around. Always remember, there are two simple words in your life that will open many doors. Push and pull. Still to come, The Secret of Life. Stay tuned.
1: You've got a friend in me. You've got a friend in me. When the road looks

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You will discover that it is available through the Listen Again feature. So click on that. All the other shows there as well, including this one and another show, Rigsters Metal Bar, which I heartily recommend.

Jamiroquai, Deeper Underground. Or should I say that Deeper Underground? I can't go any lower. From the Godzilla movie, I'm still reeling from the Tim Curry passing. So I would like very much, if you will kindly indulge me, I'm going to play this tune from the Rocky Horror Picture Show, which now has a completely different meaning for me and for everybody else that adores the film and the show and him as an actor and as the character Frankenfurter and everything else that entails. Here's Tim Curry and Richard O'Brien. I'm going home.

0: You cut it, print it. Thank you, Tim Curry. Good night. God bless. That's it. Thank you for choosing Rickster's Real Music for your audio entertainment. And hopefully we provided some ideas for your viewing pleasure. And if not, well, there's always doom scrolling. Whatever you choose, I hope it's 4K, ad-free, and above all, not streaming. I accept, though, I'm in a minority. Keep it old school. Sadly, we're out of time for The Secret of Life, but next week for sure. Chris is back tomorrow from 8am for the conclusion of the weekend wake-up. Elaine follows at 10am, and she's keeping it easy like a Sunday morning should be. Jess provides the throwback sounds on Monday from 6. Ryan takes us to a show at 8. The bar is open for you at 9 on Tuesday. Bring padding, probably some sort of helmet. And we'll do this all again next Saturday, all right? Look after yourself, your wealth, and your mental health. Stay safe and do good things. That is a wrap.
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6: My

George Ezra was Staying at Tomorrow's. That was his album in 2018, the top 10 song. It was Paradise. You know it's love heading your way. Please don't stop the music. For 2 hours each week, we play the music that shaped our lives, from current hits back to the classics. I got the music in me. I got the music in me. Down through the years. Oh, the music. We go retro. You can't

from the charts of 1982, Cool of the Gang and Heidi High, Heidi Ho. That song was actually heavily influenced by Cab Calloway's 1930s songs such as You Got a Heidi Ho. But many people, of course, remember it because it came out around the same time as the sitcom Heidi High. And that's really why it became such a hit at that time. Okay, let's do some future greatest hits.

So three new songs for you. We started with Cat's Eye and Hootie Fruity. Then it was The Script and Grow Old with Grace. And this one is LaRue and Lose Myself.

0: one of the biggies from the charts of 2026. Hugel, Emil Angel, and Ultranate. It's Moving to the Sun.
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1: It was written by the two Rogers, Roger Cook and Roger Greenaway, and it was produced by no less than Beatles producer George Martin. It was Cilla Black's big hit from 1971. It was Something Tells Me.

too long. Top 10 for Ricky Nelson in 1959. It's Late, popularized in the early 80s, and that's the version I remember, by Shakin' Stevens, of course.

Well, so far on this hour of the show, we started things off with George Ezra and Paradise. Then from 1982, Kool & the Gang and Heidi High, Heidi Ho. We were into the charts of 2026 with Who Girl, Email Angel and Alternate and Moving to the Sun. Then it was back to the 70s for Cilla Black, Something Tells Me, and to the 50s for Ricky Nelson and Ed Slade. And we rounded off that sequence with the brand new song, the brand new hit from James Blunt from the charts of 2026. It Tastes Like Summer. And that's deep.

Looking back on the song, Howard Jones says he was influenced by the 70s, in particular bands like Earth, Wind & Fire, and also people like Stevie Wonder. And you can hear some of those influences probably in that song from Humans Lib, his album of 1984, his top 10 hit. It was Pearl in the Shell.

Well, it was a Bee Gees song, of course, but that was the Candy Staten version, or Candy Staten, depending on where you stand, from 1977, Nights on Broadway. And before that, from Humans Lib, the album in 1984, Howard Jones and his top 10 hit, it was Pearl in the Shell. In a moment, we'll have the Mystery TV theme tune.

Oh, great collaboration from 1981. B.A. Robertson together with a voice. What a powerhouse of a voice. Maggie Bell and Hold Me. Okay, let's do the Mystery TV theme tune now. Okay, so this show was broadcast between 1972 and 1977. It was made for ABC, seen around the world. Hugely popular. 119 episodes. They made 5 seasons of this crime drama. It starred Carl Malden and, wait for it, Michael Douglas. Oh, yeah. They were two homicide inspectors in one of California's biggest cities. Oh, we loved it at the time. The show revolved around those two officers who investigated homicides. And the center of the series was a veteran cop and widower, Lieutenant Michael Stone, played by Carl Malden, who had more than 20 years of police experience.

it's actually how we first heard about Jason Mraz. 23 years ago. Yes, 23 years ago in 2003. The Remedy and I Don't Worry. We're trying to figure out the mystery TV theme tune. What is this?

So this show first came out in 1972. It was a big show, yes, of the 70s. It ran through to 1977. 5 seasons, 119 episodes. The music was by Patrick Williams. This was a show for ABC, a US crime drama based on a book called Poor, Poor Ophelia by Caroline Weston. But what is the name of the TV show? It starred Carl Malden and Michael Douglas. It was about 2 homicide inspectors in San Francisco in California. The streets of San Francisco.

to 1986, Alison Moyet and one of her biggest solo hits, Is This Love? Did you get our Mystery TV theme tune? Well, crime drama indeed, and a 70s special. It was, of course, The Streets of San Francisco. I said a hip,

Oh, turned into a classic, of course. It was the very first rap song to enter the US Billboard Hot 100 back in 1979. Rapper's Delight from the Sugar Hill Gang.

playing it from the 30 years of Bananarama album. Actually, they're celebrating the 40th anniversary right now of their True Confessions album, which I guess came out in 1986. Doing the maths there quickly. Bananarama, yes, and Cruel Summer. Oh,

So it seems that Olivia Rodrigo is rather obsessed by Robert Smith and The Cure. That is called The Cure. It's in the top 10 of the charts of 2026. Well, catching up now with some more showbiz and celebrity stories. And the Beatles have sealed a new partnership between Apple Corps and Universal Music to oversee the band's worldwide merchandise, licensing and e-commerce, as well as managing their song catalogue. Also coming soon, a new Beatles experience is planned for Savile Row in London, and four Sam Mendes directed biopics about the Beatles are arriving in 2028. Well, Madonna leads nominations for the MTV Video Music Awards, picking up 11 nods. They include Artist and Video of the Year, while her Sabrina Carpenter collaboration Bring Your Love is up for Song of the Year. Madonna now has 82 career VMA nominations, with Taylor Swift close behind this year on 9 nods for September's ceremony in LA. And Shakira is helping rebuild schools after the devastating earthquake in her native Colombia. She's given $1.25 million towards constructing 10 new schools in the affected Chocó region. Shakira visited damaged schools and met local children, saying every day youngsters are unable to attend classes is another day they're missing out on their future.

Celine Dion from 2002, and I'm Alive. Okay, into the birthday file we go, and happy birthday for this week. To a long list, to Rashmi, Serena, to Chris, to Nat, to James. Also, happy birthday for this week, to Handy, to Steve on his 60th. Also, Andy on his 60th, to Paul and Kevin. And to you if it's your birthday, and not forgetting Jill, celebrating big this week. What are you up to, Jill? Well, whatever it is, have a great big birthday cake and lots of great wishes to you.

0: The label credited it to Bruce Willis alone, but it was Bruce Willis and the Pointer Sisters who did the fabulous cover version of the Staple Singers song, which came out in 1971 on Stax originally. This time it was 1987 for Respect Yourself. The greatest hits of music.
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4: James Ross!
5: Now, James Ross is kicking off another hour of the greatest hits of music.
4: It's the greatest hits of music.
0: Oh yes, there is more. The greatest hits of music continues with the last 50 years of hits. I don't

0: back to 2015. Flo Rida had some great guests on the tune. They were Robin Thicke and also Verdeen White from Earth, Wind and Fire. No, I love it. I don't like it. I love it. Do you like great music from the 60s, the 70s, the 80s?
1: Oh, don't believe me, just watch. Hey, hey.
0: And right up to today.
1: Do you like good music?
0: We've got something for you from every era. This is James Ross with the greatest hits of music. Playing some of the latest and some of the greatest from down through the years, and you know how we like to focus on decades, and this one is the 70s. In fact, more precisely, it's 1974.

The album was Bad Company. They were Bad Company. The song was Can't Get Enough from the top 20 of 1974. Okay, let's do the movie minute now. If you're looking for something to watch, then here are some of the films out there or streaming online right now. And starting with one of the greatest hits of the movies, and it is The Untouchables, the Oscar-winning 1987 crime drama starring Kevin Costner as Agent Elliot Ness, determined to bring Al Capone to justice during Prohibition. Facing corruption across Chicago, Ness assembles a small, incorruptible team to take down the ruthless gangster. It is The Untouchables. Well, coming up today now, and Swapped stars Michael B. Jordan in this animated fantasy comedy as Ollie, a tiny woodland creature who unexpectedly swaps bodies with a majestic bird. Forced to experience life as each other, the unlikely pair must work together through a series of wild adventures. It is Swapped. And Good Fortune stars Keanu Reeves in this comedy as Gabrielle, a well-meaning but inept angel who meddles in the lives of a struggling gig worker and his wealthy employer. When his plan spectacularly backfires, Gabrielle loses his wings and creates unexpected chaos. It is Good Fortune starring Keanu Reeves. Our other selections, Swapped starring Michael B. Jordan, and The Untouchables, the Oscar-winning 1987

back in the charts of 2026 for a resurgence. After all these years, Katy Perry and The One That Got Away. It's the greatest hits of music. Feeling good, feeling fine. This is the greatest hits of music. The

0: guess we know her best for the huge hit from the 60s, It's My Party, but that was from 1964. It was Leslie Gorland, Maybe I Know, which was also big for her.
1: Well, early in the morning,

0: Well, we started off this hour with Flo Rida and Robin Thicke, and I Don't Like It, I Love It. Then it was Bad Company and Can't Get Enough. And from the charts of 2026, Katy Perry, she's back in the charts once more with The One That Got Away. Then it was Randy Edelman and his version of Concrete and Clay. And from the 60s, we heard Leslie Gore, Maybe I Know, from 64. And then from 62, Peter, Paul and Mary, and Early in the Morning. And her cover version, at first I thought it was a new song, but it is in fact Lulu's version of Lara Fabian's I Will Love Again. Lulu calls it I'm In Love Again, from the charts of 2026.
1: I'm in love again. The greatest hits of music.
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The Moody Blues had a number one hit back in 1964 with Go Now. This was from Seventh Sojourn, their album of 1972. I'm just a singer in a rock and roll

as I'm sure you realise, it's a song about partying too much. Sandy Tom said that her road manager always said that they were only allowed one Saturday night per week. Oh, the memories keep flooding back from 2008 to that one. The album, of course, was The Lily and the Pink, or was it The Pink and the Lily? Sandy Tom, yes. And before that, Moody Blues from 73, and I'm Just a Singer in a Rock and Roll Band.

Spice Girl Emma Bunton was number one in 2001 with What Took You So Long. Okay, looking at number ones around the world at the moment, Ella Langley still number one in Canada, the US, and also in New Zealand. But in Australia, we have a new number one.

new number one in Australia, Animal from Cat's Eye. Elsewhere around the world, the Europe official top 100. Number one is Die Die from Shakira and Burna Boy, the World Cup anthem. And that is also number one in Switzerland, Austria, also in Norway, Sweden and Portugal. Now, this was number one in 2024.

So three number ones in a row for you. Emma Bunton from 2001, What Took You So Long. Then number one from Australia in 2026, Cat's Eye and Animal. And back to 2024, Sabrina Carpenter's first big hit. It was Espresso.

Stock Aitken and Waterman could basically work their magic on anyone. Page Three girl Samantha Fox got into the studio and recorded "Nothing's Gonna Stop Me Now."

Olivia Dean has plenty of long runners in the charts at the moment. There's one of them, Man I Need, from the charts of 2026. Well, catching up now with some more showbiz and celebrity stories and Freddie Mercury memorabilia, including a piano used by the Queen legend, is heading to auction. The Yamaha Grand, used at Munich's Musicland Studios, could fetch up to £400,000, while Freddie's recording microphone and handwritten lyrics are also included. They belong to producer Reinhold Mack and will go under the hammer in October. Well, tributes are still coming in to Dolly Parton following the country music legend's death at the age of 80. Kacey Musgrave says the world suddenly feels a lot less sparkly, while her 9-to-5 co-stars Lily Tomlin and Jane Fonda have remembered their friend. Jamie Lee Curtis, Julia Roberts, Dionne Warwick, Belinda Carlisle, and even Apple CEO Tim Cook have also paid tribute, celebrating Dolly's music, generosity, and philanthropy. And Madonna celebrated her 68th birthday with family and friends on the island of Corfu. The big day features an outdoor dinner with music, dancing, plate smashing, and a heart-shaped birthday cake. Her kids and boyfriend Akeem Morris joined the celebrations and included Italian folk group Terra Ross performing. They're regulars at Madonna's birthday party.

Well, obviously, to sanctify something is to make it holy, and Simple Minds calling for personal empowerment there, asking us to value the life we were given. Back to 1986 from their album Once Upon a Time. Yes, sanctify yourself. Well, thanks to our producer and web guru Lucy, to our backroom team this time of Rob and Duna. This is James Ross, and I'll leave you today with a classic from Saint Motel, and hope you can join me again same time, same place for some more of the latest and greatest. Have fun. Take it easy.

0: 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Let's pick a whole bunch of great tracks, some TV commercials, some movie trailers, and some popular TV shows, all from one year. But what will the year be today? Stick around and find out.
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And so, welcome along to another edition of the Simply Series. Today we're concentrating on the golden year of 1977. Yes, for the next 2 hours, we're going to be playing some of the best tracks from that year, alongside movie trailers, TV shows that first aired in that year, and some vintage commercials, all to come within the next 2 hours. We kicked off with an all-time classic from 1977, the Tom Robinson Band, 2468 Motorway, and we continue with the Emotions.

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just gone 15 minutes past the top of the hour. Our first segment of three there, the sound of ABBA, of course. Knowing Me, Knowing You. Before that one, Billy Ocean, Red Light Spells Danger. And kicking off that segment of three, The Emotions and The Best of My Love. And can you believe, all those years ago, the first ever Star Wars released in that year, 1977, Episode 4, A New Hope. Continuing with 1977 is David Bowie.

0: The Simply Series with Dave Marley.
1: This is Pagan Man undergoing his fertility rites. He wears exotic fragrances in ceremonial dress. He and his chosen female feast on rare and succulent foods. Pagan Man bestows gifts of beads upon his woman. They drink to each other's honor. And finally, adjourn to their hut on the edge of the tribal village. Pagan Man Aftershave, because there's a bit of the pagan in every man.

0: The Simply Series with Dave Marley.
1: Robin's Nest was a British sitcom made by Thames Television, which aired on ITV for six series from January 1977 through to March 1981. It saw Richard O'Sullivan reprise his role as Robin Tripp, which originally was one of the lead characters in the sitcom Man About the House, which had finished one year previous. The sitcom also starred Tessa Wyatt as Robin's girlfriend and later his wife, Vicky, and Tony Britton as her father. As well as playing a couple in Robin's Nest, Richard O'Sullivan and Tessa Wyatt were in fact a real-life couple at the time, having one son together, Jamie O'Sullivan. Remembering Robin's Nest.
0: 1977.

Simply 1977 with myself, Dave Marley. If you've just joined us, welcome along for the ride. You've already missed a whole bunch of great tunes, but we're continuing right the way through to the end of the next hour. 10cc there with Good Morning Judge. Before that one, you heard the Sex Pistols and God Save the Queen. And kicking off that segment of three, the late, great David Bowie and Sound and Vision. And remember that spin-off from Man About the House called Robin's Nest? I remember watching that like it was yesterday. Continuing with 1977, it's Status Quo.

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1: For Tony Manero, freedom comes once a week. 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

0: John Travolta is Tony Manero, king of the discos, in Saturday Night Fever. John Travolta, if you're not sure you know him now, after Saturday Night Fever, you'll say you always did. John Travolta is Tony Manero, king of the discos, in Saturday Night Fever. Catch it. Rated R.
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0: So we're approaching 20 minutes away from the top of the hour. Another great segment of three there. Andrew Gold and Lonely Boy. Before that one, The Stranglers and Peaches. And kicking off that segment of three, Status Quo, rocking all over the world. The track that started Live Aid in 1985. Continuing, we're digging down the box, 1977. Next up, it's the Alesi Brothers.
1: 1977.

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1: Mind Your Language was a British sitcom that premiered on ITV back in 1977. Three series were made by LWT between 1977 and 1979 and briefly revived again in 1985. The series shows people of different countries with different social backgrounds, religion and languages existing in the same classroom, learning English as a foreign language. The language teacher of the class was played by the late Barry Evans. Mind Your Language.
0: 1977.

0: Millions of years ago, dinosaurs tried to eat each other. Today, there are dinosaurs in your Lion's Mane shop. Lovely vanilla and chocolate-flavored ice cream dinosaurs. The difference is, you gobble them up.
1: 1978.

0: 10 minutes away from the top of the hour. Classic heatwave there, Boogie Nights. Before that one, Stevie Wonder and Sir Duke. Before that, setting off that segment of three, what a great track, the Alesi Brothers and Oh Laurie. Simply 1977, right the way through to the end of the next hour. We continue with the Commodores.
1: 1977.

0: aftershave, cold denim. 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The aftershave for men. You don't have to try too hard.
1: 1977.

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1: Citizen Smith was a British sitcom written by John Sullivan and first broadcast from 1977 through to 1980. The show starred Robert Lindsay as Wolfie Smith, who was attempting to emulate his hero, Che Guevara. Wolfie is a self-proclaimed leader of the revolutionary Tooting Popular Front, the TPF, merely a small bunch of his friends, the goals of which are power to the people and freedom for Tooting. In reality, he's an unemployed slacker whose plans fail to fall through his own laziness, cowardice and incompetence. Remembering Citizen Smith.
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So, bringing us neatly inside hour two, you just heard the classic Joe Tex, Ain't Gonna Bump No More With No Big Fat Woman. Before that one, Ra Band and The Crunch, remember that? And kicking off that segment of three, leading us out of hour one, was the Commodores and Easy. Dave Marley, Simply 1977, through to the end of this hour. Next up, a big classic from the Jacksons.

0: the Simply Series with Dave Marley. 1977.
1: At last. A warm, sensitive, touching story about the close personal relationship between a man and a woman. Between a trucker and his dog.
2: Fred, I'm so damn tired of picking you up. I got to Fred!
1: Between a father.
3: No way.
1: And his son.
3: No way that you could come from my loins.
1: Burt Reynolds, Sally Field, Jerry Reed, and Fred.
4: We're gonna really have to cook. I mean, put it on the back burner and let's cook. Is that a 10-4?
3: 10-4.
1: And the only thing that stands between them and an $80,000 prize, Jackie Gleason as Sheriff Buford T. Justice.
4: I gotta barbecue your...
5: Bandit, I've got a Smokey report for you.
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1: This is Smokey and the Bandit.
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1: Smokey and the Bandit, proving once and for all, it's not where you're going to counts. It's who the hell's in back of you.
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1: Chips was an American crime drama television series created by Rick Rosner. It originally aired from 1977 through to 1983, and it followed the lives of two motorcycle officers of the California Highway Patrol. The series ran for 139 episodes over six seasons, plus one reunion TV movie in October of 1998. The show starred Eric Estrada as Officer Francis Frank Llewellyn Puncherello and

0: And the disco queen herself with her anthem, I Feel Love. And kicking off that segment of three was the Jacksons and Show You The Way To Go. Absolutely gorgeous. Continuing, still in the soul box, with Gladys Knight and the Pips.
1: 1978.

0: 1977.
1: Life is full of golden moments. 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A golden honeycomb of glucose bubbles in creamy milk chocolate.
0: The Simply Series with Dave Marley.

picture that astounded us, that challenged us, that dazzled us. The motion picture that reminded us, we are not alone. Close Encounters of the Third Kind. Director Steven Spielberg, now Richard Dreyfuss as Roy Neary, will share with audiences all over the world the experience of being inside. We saw Close Encounters of the Third Kind. We wanted more. Now, there is more. Close Encounters of the Third Kind. 1970.

We've stepped inside the final 30 minutes of the show, and what a track there. Boz Gags and Lido Shuffle. Before that one, Hot Chocolate, So You Win Again. And kicking off that segment of three, Gladys Knight and the Pips, Baby, Don't Change Your Mind. And remembering that great movie from Steven Spielberg, Close Encounters of the Third Kind. That was a big, big movie back in the day. Continuing out of the disco box, here's Baccarat. 1979.

0: The Simply Series with Dave Marley. 1977.
1: So here's a show that I don't recall ever being repeated. I could be wrong, but I don't remember it ever being shown since the 70s. It was a show called The Man from Atlantis, which starred a very young Patrick Duffy, who later went on to star in Dallas. It was an American science fiction TV show that ran for 13 episodes between 1977 and 1978, following four TV movies that had aired earlier in 1977. The rating success of the four movies led to the commissioning of a weekly series that would run for just 13 episodes. The show followed the life of Mark Harris, played by Patrick Duffy, believed to be the only surviving citizen of the lost civilization of Atlantis, remembering the man from Atlantis.
0: 1977.

0: My name is Bond. James Bond. Since we first met, you've joined me on 9 of my missions. My latest, and if I'm not careful, my last assignment will take me to new heights of adventure. New depths of danger. And new areas of excitement.
1: I have a message for you.
0: I think you're just a little bit. I will come to grips with my most formidable adversaries, be up against the most fascinating women, and handle some of the most fantastic equipment you've ever seen. It won't be easy. But every job has its rewards. In this case, it's the spy who loved me.
2: ...1977.

So just over 10 minutes left of the show now. Rolls Royce with their gorgeous track, I Want to Get Next to You. Before that one, The Tramps, Disco Inferno. And before that one, Baccarat. And Yes Sir, I Can Boogie. And did you remember that TV show, The Man from Atlantis? Patrick Duffy. I can't remember the last time I saw that on TV. But yeah, I do remember watching that as a young lad. Right then, we step inside the final segment of three for this show. Kicking it off, Tavares.

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1: We've paid for that bridge and we're going to collect.
2: We're going to fly 35,000 men 300 miles and drop them behind enemy lines. It'll be the largest airborne operation ever mounted. Quite frankly, this kind of thing's never been attempted before. We shall seize the bridges, it's all a question of bridges, with thunderclap surprise, and hold them until they can be secured.
3: And we go next Sunday.
1: 7 days?
2: The sooner we go, the better. You've got them on the run.
4: The plan is called Operation Market Garden. Market is the airborne element, and garden the ground forces. I like to think of this as one of those American Western films. Germans, well, naturally, they're the bad guys. We, my friends, are the cavalry on the way to the rescue.
5: A Bridge Too Far. Starring Dirk Bogarde, James Caan, Michael Caine, Sean Connery, Edward Fox, Elliot Gould, Gene Hackman, Anthony Hopkins, Hardy Krueger, Laurence Olivier, Ryan O'Neill, Robert Redford, Maximilian Schell, Liev Ullmann.
4: Take cover!
5: A Bridge Too Far.
0: 1977.

0: 1977.
1: And so a theme tune familiar to most people, I would have thought. The Professionals was a British action television drama produced by London Weekend Television. It aired from 1977 through to 1983. In all, 57 episodes were produced. It starred Martin Shaw, Lewis Collins and Gordon Jackson as agents of the fictional CI5, who were a British law enforcement department instructed by the Home Secretary to use any means to deal with crimes of a serious nature that go beyond the capacity of the police, but which are not tasked for the security service or the military. Remembering the Professionals, taking over from where the Sweeney left off.
0: The Simply Series, 1977.

0: So there you have it, the final segment of three in today's show. Marilyn McCoo and Billy Davis Jr. there, You Don't Have to Be a Star to Be in My Show. Before that one, The Tea Connection, Do What You Want to Do. And kicking off the final segment of three on today's show, Tavares and Who Done It. As always, I'd like to thank you for your company. Don't forget, we'll be back real soon with another edition of the Simply series. To find out what year's next, you're going to need to tune in. Going to finish with a big track from the 70s. It's the Eagles and Hotel California. Thanks for your company.
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0: Hello and welcome to the show. My guest today is Innes Baston. He's the author of The Red Fox Diaries, a darkly funny crime novel about aging, reinvention and refusing to become invisible. The story of the book follows Carol, a woman approaching her 70th birthday who decides to escape the dull, predictable life others expect her to lead. Her search for excitement introduces her to some highly inappropriate pastimes. And, oh God, Innes is there. He's giggling by the side of me here. And it soon attracts the attention of the police, so she's doing something a little bit naughty. So, before becoming a writer, Innes studied natural sciences and psychology and worked in an international business. That's very important. And now lives and writes in the countryside in Cheshire and the Shropshire border. So, welcome, Innes.
1: Thank you.
0: So, I'm devouring. I haven't finished it yet. I've reached the crunch point of 52% way through on my Kindle, and I am loving it. I had a slight interlude with the Pussycat this morning, so I had to deal with that, so I haven't finished it just yet, but I will be finishing it. So the main protagonist is Carol, and when we first meet her, living a quite an ordinary life, but she's decided to do something extraordinary. So what made you want to tell a story from a woman's perspective?
1: Many books start from the beginning, some start from the end. Mm-hmm. Some start in the middle with a concept. And this actually came out of a conversation with my wife, who's a similar sort of age. And there's a speech in the book, which is made by Carol's best friend, Janice. And it's pretty much word for word my wife's words about when a woman gets to a certain age, she becomes invisible. As men get old, the older they get, the uglier they get. Society somehow gives them this sense of wisdom and experience gained. And as a woman gets old, she's just an unsightly blob of flesh that's cluttering up the planet.
0: Ooh, I think some men also feel that as well. Yes. I know I'm a 53-year-old and I did relate to Carol because I think to a certain extent the older you get, the more invisible you do become.
1: I agree.
0: I mean, for someone like yourself, I mean, I say, dear listeners, you can't see the glory that is Innes. Now, I have got moustache envy. It's got his handlebar moustache, which I had to actually have the door widened for him to come through, and a glorious coral pink top. So you can't miss you. But ladies have a difficulty to do that, don't they?
1: I agree, yeah.
0: But Carol is I don't think your wife has done what Carol's done.
1: Not yet.
0: So Carol is doing something a little bit naughty that would probably appear on Crime Watch. So without giving too much away, Carol discovers a rather inappropriate pastime. Where did you find that idea from? Was it from a Crime Watch episode?
1: No, it wasn't actually. I had the idea of she needed to do something that was a little bit outrageous.
0: Mm-hmm. And I was actually
1: standing at the bottom of Pride Hill in Shrewsbury, outside of a bank there, and I found myself casually looking around at the CCTV cameras and thinking, goodness, I could do this and walk out of there, and where would I look? And then the idea was there. So the idea of banks, naughtiness, and doing something outrageous.
0: All right, what I find about it is that it does have a lot of humour in it, because you've both got the perspective of the police and Carol. So you automatically like Carol, but you automatically like the police as well, apart from one individual.
1: The pantomime villain.
0: Yeah, the book experience, the dialogue in it is very, very good, and I think this would work really well as a TV film or a movie. So veering off the questions a little bit, if someone was going to play Carol, what actress would you pick?
1: Celia Imrie.
0: Yes, that's exactly who I was thinking.
1: Yeah, without doubt.
0: Yeah, because I think she could do...
1: She does Northern accent.
0: She does Northern accent. She was great in Victoria Wood and Dinner Ladies, but she was also the love interest for Bergerac in the second series of Bergerac.
1: Oh, really?
0: I know. She had a computer on a trolley, which went... She worked in investments, and she was the love interest. I thought she was amazing on it, but obviously they decided to replace... the love interest with Janet, the boring estate agent. I'm a sort of big Bergerac Lovejoy, Howard's Way, you know, that vintage 80s TV thing. And this has got that gentleness to it. It does feel, I say, obviously it's not like sort of Midsummer Murders or anything like that, because I haven't come across a murder just yet. She hasn't come across as being stabby or anything.
1: So just to interject, there was an article published on the BBC a couple of weeks ago that said 9 out of the top 10 best-selling books in Britain at the moment, a woman is murdered.
0: Yeah.
1: Well, this book, nobody gets murdered.
0: Nobody murdered.
1: Especially a woman doesn't get murdered.
0: Carol is a little bit along the lines of Robin of Sherwood. There's comparison, because there's someone, there's a character in this that says bitten quite deliciously, and she works as a local news reporter.
1: Yeah. Oh gosh. Yeah.
0: And I just felt you've really got with regards to the language you're using, the language of dialogue, and that it has got that really nice feel, and it flows really well. You want to know what people are saying. Well, and it propels the action across.
1: If you can use Carol's words when you say she's like the Robin Hood figure, when her friend says to her, "You don't keep any of the money, do you?" And she says, "No," she says, "that would be dishonest."
0: So we've given the game away a little bit. So without doing spoilers, because it does actually say on the dust cover, I'm sure it does. That Carol decides to take up bank robbery. Only on Tuesdays or Thursdays, though.
1: Well, that's the days that her husband goes bowling. Yes.
0: So, I don't know if it's ideal careers advice, but so it's very, very, it's a very deliciously written book, and you can rollick through it so quickly, even though I've got another 48% of it to go on my Kindle. So, with regards to your writing, when did you come up with the idea, and how long did it take you to write?
1: The idea, I've written another 2 books since, so it's
0: about... Is Carol in those?
1: No, she's not. Three years ago. So, but it took about 4 months.
0: Right.
1: And it's typical with me, about half of that time is spent planning.
0: Right.
1: Structure. About a quarter of the time is spent on the first chapter, which gets written over and over and over. And the rest is just a free flow, as fast as my 2 fingers can type.
0: I'm also writing. I mean, I'm not as accomplished as you as a novelist, but I have a tendency. I just wing it. So I've got a beginning, middle, and end. And sometimes the characters go and do something else, but I don't edit until I finish. Or when I write, I finish it and then I put it to the side. And then I go back to it. But I hate editing, but you quite like it.
1: I edit as I go along, in the sense that I write one day and then I will check again the next day what I wrote the previous day. I also perform the work. So I stand up and I read it aloud. I play the parts with hand gestures. And
0: have you thought about writing this as a play? It'd be a good two-part.
1: It's a different skill. And
0: but the dialogue's there.
1: Yeah, I think I need somebody. I have a friend who is a screenwriter, and it's about persuading him to try it in his schedule.
0: Right.
1: But I've tried in the past, and it's a very different skill.
0: Yeah, I've submitted a couple of plays, and you really have to condense it.
1: Yes.
0: And the thing is, as for on the actor's point of view, with acting for TV, it's from the neck up, and from working on stage, it's from the neck down.
1: The nice thing about this, but there's not a lot of unspoken thought.
0: No.
1: So where there
0: it's all
1: are,
0: action.
1: Where there are philosophical pieces, if you like, in a soft way, they are spoken.
0: Mm.
1: So it does make it easier, much easier than other books where you've got the internal workings that you somehow have to convey.
0: So with regards to the next book, you're writing this under Innes Bastin.
1: Yes.
0: And you do write other slightly more salacious books.
1: Well, not salacious, but...
0: Or stabby.
1: Yes.
0: psychological ones.
1: Yes.
0: So are you going to continue writing under Innes Bastin?
1: It's a convenient name.
0: I love the name.
1: Yeah, I'm thinking that possibly when I write something that's heavy, I will reverse the S in Ennis so that my readers will know this is a heavy one because the S is back to front.
0: Ah, right. Okay.
1: And if it's a light one,
0: I thought you were going to do it like the Sane.
1: No, no, no, no, no, no.
0: Oh, because was it Ian Banks used to write sci-fi with an initial, Ian M. Banks. For, you know, it's like The Crow Road.
1: I didn't know that.
0: Yeah, sorry, he wrote like The Crow, I think it was The Crow Road.
1: Yeah.
0: And he wrote those type of drama ones as Ian Banks. And then the sci, because he did sci-fi as well, right. he changed the initial. So you finish, you could actually put...
1: I could...
0: Yeah, yeah, so but I think it's a cool name. So, what other book have you written under? Have you got multiple titles under another name?
1: No, there's only one other book that is currently available, and that's a ribald rollicking story of with a lot of rudery and
0: ooh.
1: A lot of wind. Well,
0: we are restricted by Ofcom.
1: So, we'll stick with a good rollicking read, and it's set in Nantes.

0: Cliffhanger.
1: Yep.
0: She's in charge of the trouser press. So Innes is staying along with us, and we're going to be going through the lovely, lovely dilemmas. So we will see you on the other side.
2: Before we start solving the nation's problems, these dilemmas are strictly for entertainment. The opinions you're about to hear are not professional advice. They may contain nuts, dairy, and occasionally some absolutely terrible judgment.
3: Dilemma number one. This is from Naomi. After years of work, I finally finished my first novel. I've invested a professional editor, revised the manuscript several times, and now I'm preparing to send it to literary agents and publishers. If the traditional route leads nowhere, I'm seriously considering self-publishing. The novel is fictional, but its central character was heavily inspired by my late sister, who struggled with addiction before she died. Before submitting the manuscript, I gave it to my parents and a few other family members to read. My parents are devastated. They believe that anyone who knew my sister will recognize her and say that I've turned the most painful period of her life and their life into entertainment. They want me to abandon the book or rewrite the character completely. I never intended the novel to be a portrait of my sister, but the story is very much invented. However, I can't honestly deny where the original inspiration came from. I poured years of work and a considerable amount of money into making this book the best it can be. Nothing has been published yet, so I still have the chance to stop, but doing so would mean walking away from a book before I've even given it the opportunity to succeed. Do I protect my family and rewrite the novel, or submit it knowing the publication could permanently damage our relationship? Ooh, Naomi, what would you do? What would
0: you do? Dilemma number one. This is Naomi, who's written a book which is loosely based on her sister, and now her family are going a little bit cray-cray. What would you do in this situation, Innes?
1: Right. Putting aside the first rules about putting real people into fictional books that you're writing, mm-hmm. I'd ask the question, what was your motive for writing the book? Was your motive to titillate or for enjoyment? Was it for your sister or was it for yourself? Because if it's for yourself, then there are other ways, I think, to achieve what you're trying to do. So I think for me, the question is, what was your motivation for writing the book? And only then can you move forward into how you address it.
0: Yeah, my point on it is she's written it, she's invested in it, it's touching on personal grounds. It says it's like loosely based, is the inspiration of it is from the sister.
1: Yes.
0: And I can see how that could really hurt sort of the parents and family members that were influenced when the sister went through that sort of situation. I personally wouldn't rework the book just to please them. My personal thing is, if you're pushing it out there to publishers, they may want it to be changed anyway.
1: Yeah, good point.
0: So you can say, a publisher may be interested in your story about your sister and her life, but then, and use that as publicity, I would have thought. So her story, she's telling her story through a fictional character where things happen. And so the story can go out there and she can probably process that with the family, because she was affected by her sister as well. But I know when you see something in black and white,
1: I think that's why I'm asking the question, what's the motivation
0: here? Yeah.
1: And with characters, and I can't think of any writer who doesn't use some personal experience in creating characters. But sometimes they're amalgams of many people. Sometimes they're a essence of somebody which is put into a different character.
0: Mm.
1: And there are many, many ways to make that happen without upsetting people. For me, I've only once written a character who was straight from real life, but he was such an arrogant little so-and-so that I enjoyed it, but he would never for one minute think that was him, because he was so caught up in himself that he wouldn't realize that nobody liked him.
0: Right. Some people are just narcissists, aren't they, really?
1: Yes.
0: And some people have had tragic lives. And, I mean, you're inspired by this. I mean, I think it's just, so placate your parents for the time being. Push the book out there, because when it goes through the edits, then things will change. You could potentially change the substance that she was

0: addicted to, and change and adapt it then. But I think push it out. If you spend so much on it, and then you can see how it gauges on the market.
1: Yeah, I think it's. I mean, when I'm writing, I always get the first two or three chapters and then give them to my wife. Now, I may be my strongest, sternest critic, but she's close behind. And she'll tell me if it's not working or if it's likely to upset or infringe. Mm. It's a good thing. I've never got to the end of a book before I've shown it to somebody.
0: Really?
1: No.
0: Gosh.
1: And I have been back and completely rewritten to the point of changing from the first person to the third person.
0: I suppose when I write, so I've written since I was young and I was in a writing group and I had like various works in progress that you abandon along the way. And it always felt like I've got this really good idea and you read a few chapters and then someone says something negative about it. And then suddenly it's like, say, I've got a new top. Do you like my new top? And you think, oh my God, I look amazing in this new top. And then they say, oh, actually, I don't like it. And then suddenly you're looking at yourself through someone else's eyes.
1: Yes.
0: And so I don't think you're going to please all of the people all of the time.
1: You never will.
0: And you've put a lot of work into this. This is, as you say, you've got to work out why you've written it and the purpose of writing it. Have you always wanted to write a book or is it something you want to work through?
1: Yes.
0: So, and what you've got to create a finished article which you can push out into the wild. But I think test it with agents, test it with publishers, because if it does go through to a big five publisher or a small press, they may want it amending. And if you're feeling to the crunch, you could potentially tweak areas. But I wouldn't tweak it immediately because it's a bit of a knee jerk.
1: Yeah, I think you're absolutely right. It's a tough one. If you can have a dialogue with the parents and say, what is it that upsets you? If you are, in a way, glorifying your sister,
0: yeah,
1: then fine. But there are ways to get the story across without upsetting people.
0: Yeah. And I think Ted, sort of tread carefully, and you can always bring it out in a different name.
1: Well, the easiest one is to change gender.
0: Yes. So it is one of those things. Because you've written for a female character. I mean, there are obviously male characters peppered through your book.
1: Yes.
0: But I think you've got a real ear for female dialogue. And I think that works really well.
1: It's not surprising given my sister, my daughter, my granddaughter, my wife,
0: surrounded.
1: My aunties.
0: You're surrounded.
1: All strong women in a pleasantly strong way, well, apart from
0: the assertive. There's always a Karen. So anyway, Naomi, I think, hold fast. Don't get too carried away with having to change everything. Push it out to a few publishers and see where you go, because it does take a long time to go through the publishing process. It takes years to become an overnight success.
1: Yes, indeed.
0: So, well, dear listeners, what would you do in this situation? Do let us know. I will see you on the other side.

Donna Summer, I Feel Love, in the 1977 Giorgio Moroder produced masterpiece that helped shape electronic dance music for decades to come. Proof that the future arrived early and bought a very good baseline. That was followed by Kate Bush, Running Up That Hill, originally released in 1985 on the Hounds of Love album. It found an enormous new audience nearly four decades later, showing that truly great songs don't age, they simply wait for everyone else to catch up. Next, it's Erasure with A Little Respect, written by Vince Clarke and Andy Bell, that was released in 1988 on the Innocence album and became one of the duo's best love anthems. After Donna ran towards the future, Kate ran up a hill, Erasure asking for something rather more reasonable. Here's A Little Respect.

0: Before we start solving the nation's problems, these dilemmas are strictly for entertainment. The opinions you're about to hear are not professional advice. They may contain nuts, dairy, and occasionally some absolutely terrible judgment.
1: Dilemma number two from Elliot. I belong to a small writing group where we regularly share unfinished work. A few months ago, I read at the opening of a novel about a retired magician who investigates a disappearance at a seaside theatre. Another member has now sent us a first draft of her new book. It features a retired magician investigating a murder at a seaside theatre. The plot and the characters are different from mine, but the central idea is uncomfortably similar. She insists she's already been developing the story and says neither of us can claim ownership of such a broad concept. She may be telling the truth, but she never mentioned the idea until after hearing mine. Should I confront her and risk dividing the group, or accept that ideas overlap and concentrate on making my version better? Ooh, what would you do?
2: What would you do?
1: Right, dilemma number two, Elliot. Elliot with his magician in a seaside theatre solving a murder. When Elliot wrote in, I just thought Jonathan Creek.
3: Yeah, me too. Absolutely,
1: so,
3: yeah.
1: So it does feel a little bit suspicious.
3: But that's also the get out.
1: Yeah, that is the sort of get out. But ultimately, if she has stolen a concept of your idea, then bad on her. But I think they say there's only like the same seven stories that are recycled, but they're sort of on different frameworks. So, I think maybe she has been a little bit, possibly, because you would have said something, wouldn't you? Say, oh, I'm writing something like that. It's like you've read my mind.
3: Well, there's the famous story of the "Take My Hand, I'm a Stranger in Paradise," which is the song from Borodin, and he just happened to have been at that theatre and didn't realise that music was there, and so when he wrote the piece, it was there.
1: Right.
3: So she may have subconsciously taken that. So we'll give her the benefit of the doubt there. But to me, the thing is, oh, did you steal it as well?
1: Yeah.
3: I wouldn't use Jonathan Creek. I'd use something like Tales of Mystery and Imagination, something that she can't actually look up.
1: Right. Yeah. But I mean, it is a trope. But it does feel a little bit off.
3: Well,
1: but there's not a lot you can do about it. I mean, you go to writing groups for criticism. Some people go there for ideas. When I went to a writing group when I was 18, 17, oh, actually before I was driving, 16, and I had a mentor called Robert Westall, who wrote The Machine Gunners. And he was a Smarty Award-winning children's author. And he was wonderful. And I only knew him as Bob. For the first year of going, I knew him as Bob. And everyone said, oh, Bob's a writer, and blah, blah, blah, blah. And I had his books on my shelf because I read them. And plus, it was a drama, a TV drama that a friend of mine acted in from school, The Machine Gunners. And I was like, and then it all dropped into place. And then he took me under his wing. I did actually have a publishing sort of contact with Methan Books with a book that I was writing, and then the editor left and all that sort of thing. But he introduced me to so many wonderful writers. So that I got introduced to Mary Wesley, who wrote Chamomile Lawn.
3: Yes.
1: And
3: he
1: opened up my eyes, and he also like taught me a lot. And then I had one situation where I got sort of like said, go and get some life experience, and then just life took over. And now 35 years later, you're going back. So did you have any situations like that when you were
3: writing now? I write in my little box. So I sit in my office and
1: you like being a lonely writer in a room.
3: I like being a lonely writer because I've got so many people in there with me.
1: Right.
3: That I haven't got room for anybody else.
1: Gosh.
3: So they're all talking. I think I mentioned to you earlier off air that one of the greatest moments in writing is when the characters take over the dialogue.
1: Yes.
3: And take it in a different direction. And then you have to rein them in almost like a sheepdog running around the outside to get them back into where you want them to be.
1: Yeah, I know we're veering off a little bit, but so with your book, the character Janice, I found you felt that she could have her own book in her own right. Her story seemed...
3: She's definitely looking for her own series, I think.
1: Yeah, the character in it, she's a widow, and she's quite salacious and quite delicious and quite unabashed. And I really like that.
3: I think she speaks the truth in a, it's a comedy, I say it's a humorous character, but within that humor, she's the one who actually speaks most of the truth.
1: Yeah. And I think it is, when you have characters like that, it's just so delicious. But going back to the dilemma, I think it does seem a bit off, but write yours, get yours submitted, and make sure yours goes on the... If you both get a publishing deal, make sure your book's in front of hers.
3: Just remember Ants and Bug's Life.
1: I haven't seen that.
3: Oh, well, the two came out in the same year. They were basically the same story.
1: Oh, it's similar to the... Oh, God, what was it? The volcano ones. Volcano...
3: Dante's Peak.
1: Dante's Peak, and I think there was another one. And then you had the meteor one.
3: It happens.
1: Yeah. Yeah. Just open... make sure your social media is all active. So, dear listeners, what would you do in Elliot's situation? love to know. Has anyone stolen your book idea? Do let us know. We're on all social media platforms, and we'll see you on the other side. What would you do?

heard MGM tease Kids from their 2007 debut album Oracular Spectacular. Andrew Van Wingarden and Ben Goldwasser first created the song during their university days before international success turned their homework into a festival-sized synth pop. That was followed by Herbie Hancock's Rocket, released in 1983. It brought the turntable scratching into the mainstream with the help of Grand Mixer DE.ST and picked up a Grammy along the way. A jazz legend mate hip-hop technology, and absolutely nobody asked them to turn it down. Next, it's Animotion with Obsession, their breakthrough hit from 1984. The song was originally recorded by its writers Holly Knight and Michael DeBarnes before Animotion transformed it into the irresistible synth-pop classic. From Kids to Rocket to Obsession, essentially the natural progression of every enthusiastic record collector. Here's Animotion.

Before our next Juicer Dilemma, we've got a delectable synth-pop triptych lined up for you. First, Talk Talk with the 1997 remaster of It's My Life. Originally released in 1984, it became one of the band's signature songs and later found another generation through No Doubt's cover It's My Life. Apparently, although the scheduling remains very much the radio's decision. Then it's OMD with Enola Gay. Released in 1980, the song was named after an aircraft that dropped the atomic bomb in Hiroshima. It's bright melody disguised its serious anti-war message, classic synth pop territory, dancing enthusiastically while contemplating humanity's darkest dilemmas and decisions. Completing the trio, Frankie Goes to Hollywood with Relax. Released in 1983, it became an even more famous after the BBC banned it, eventually spending 5 weeks at number one in the UK. Nothing sells a record quite like telling the British public they shouldn't hear it. Talk Talk, OMD, Frankie Goes to Hollywood, three classics to enjoy before we return to someone else's complicated life choices. Enjoy!

0: Before we start solving the nation's problems, these dilemmas are strictly for entertainment. The opinions you're about to hear are not professional advice. They may contain nuts, dairy, and occasionally some absolutely terrible judgment.
1: Dilemma number 3 from Rebecca. My closest friend has spent 3 years writing a novel and recently asked me to read it. She says she wants my honest opinion before she submits it to literary agents. The problem is that I don't think it's ready. The plot is confusing, the main character is unlikable, and the manuscript is far too long. She's extremely proud of it and has already started talking as though publication is inevitable. I want to help her, but I also know how much of herself she's poured into this book. A truthful response would crush her confidence, while an empty praise may encourage her to send it out before it's ready. How honest should I be? Ooh, what would you do?
2: What would you do?
1: Dilemma number 3. This is from Rebecca. Whose friend's written a book and it's not very good.
3: Between the lines.
1: Yeah, I think it is one of those awkward ones. I'm in a similar situation at the moment. A friend of mine who has previously written that sort of like horror-aligned books has now said, "All right, I've done a book. Could you read it?" And I thought, okay, I've written some of your short stories and it was okay. So he sent me this book and it's sci-fi and fantasy. And yeah, I said, I think I did. My-

0: sounds like he should be working in a greenhouse. so look at these lovely succulents. Lovely. Yeah. We'd had the Hobbit read to us, and then I saw, oh wow, Lord of the Rings, because I was told, oh, and it's like three books in one, and it was a massive doorstop of a book. And I whinged and whinged and whinged, and Mum said, well, if you're going to read it, I'll only buy it if you read it. And I hated it, and I had to read the whole book in summer, and it was the most, I finished it and I was like, I'm never doing that again.
1: And that's
0: my aversion to sci-fi and fantasy. Mm-hmm. I can sort of align a little bit to sort of modern magical realism. I can sort of...
1: I have no idea what that is.
0: Well, that's a bit like Doctor Who-ish sort of thing. Or when magical... Not Harry Potter, but sort of Harry Potter aligned sort of thing.
1: It was in the news this morning, Doctor Who, that it was originally conceived as an educational
0: program. Well, it was meant to be a history show, wasn't it?
1: Well, it was a mixture of science and history. So the future bits were science and the historical bits were history.
0: Yeah, but I don't think we're helping Rebecca here.
1: We're not. I think
0: Rebecca's saying, well, so pick a character... follow that character's narrative and say, oh, I thought those were really, really delicious. It's not really my genre thing, but I like that character.
1: I think you have to... We get, as any writer gets, a lot of other writers saying, have a look at this and see what you think. You have to think it's their baby. They may have enjoyed the conception, but they carried it for a lot longer than 9 months.
0: That's a good analogy. When someone's given birth and they've
1: and the birth is horrible and they didn't have an epidural.
0: And they've squeezed out a very ugly baby. And then you're bound to go, oh, lovely.
1: Yes, absolutely. So just imagine you're looking into the pram at some...
0: So would you suggest that she finishes the book?
1: In terms of editing...
0: Well, no, she's not editing. She's reading it. She's extremely proud.
1: Just imagine you're looking at an ugly baby in a pram.
0: Oh, gosh. But it's like, because it's going to be like Lord of the Ring having to plough through it.
1: It's got two legs and two arms.
0: Yes. It's like, yes, it's got a page. It turns. how honest should you be? Maybe say, if it's not your genre, say, oh, it's not really my genre. But I love that you finished it.
1: Anybody who starts a question with "Give me your honest opinion" does not want your honest opinion.
0: No, if someone comes out of a dress shop or a clothes shop, say, "Does it look good?" Yes,
1: you can. I can see by your face.
0: But the only problem with the book is if someone's baby, they're going to ask you questions. Or do you think this? Think I have to read it, and it's just
1: it looks just like the father. And then she can take that whichever way she wants.
0: Yeah, or maybe move. Change a number. Marvellous. I don't think either Innes or myself are very useful on this. But I thought
1: we were wonderful.
0: I think you're marvellous, really, yes. But I think I'd like to say, be honest and say, look, I didn't like it. And I don't like the characters. The plot's crap. And... but it depends if you want to keep the friend. How close is she?
1: If you've got a friend that writes rubbish books, then you don't need them.
0: I know, but there's so many rubbish books out there.
1: Yes, there are.
0: Yours isn't one of them. Yeah. you don't know anyone that writes rubbish books. So, Rebecca, sorry, we're a bit useless on this. We'll put this out to the audience. What would you do in this situation? Would you be honest or would you just smile nicely and politely and give it back? Do let us know. Anyway, we've got one more dilemma and we'll see you on the other side.

You have just heard The Knife's Heartbeats, released in 2002 and later reimagined as the stripped-back acoustic hit by Jose Gonzalez. Same song, two completely different moods, one for the dance floor, the other for staring thoughtfully out of the window on a rainy day. The following was Yazoo's Don't Go, written by Vince Clarke and powered by the wonderful Alison Moyet's unmistakable voice. It reached the UK top three in 1982 and appeared on their debut album, Upstairs at Eric's. Next, it's Canadian singer Corey Hart with his 1984 debut hit Sunglasses at Night. It's dramatic, mysterious, and offers absolutely dreadful advice for crossing a road after dark. Here's Corey Hart.

0: Before we start solving the nation's problems, these dilemmas are strictly for entertainment. The opinions you're about to hear are not professional advice. They may contain nuts, dairy, and occasionally some absolutely terrible judgment.
1: Dilemma number four. This is from Marcus. My wife and I have reached an unexpected crisis in our marriage. She arranges our bookshelves by colour. I prefer books to be organised by author and subject so I can actually find them. She says the colour coordinated shelves make the room look beautiful and that I'm being dramatic because we own only a few hundred books. Last week I discovered a Hilary Mantel novel sitting next to a gardening book and a celebrity cookbook simply because they're all orange. I moved everything back into a logical order. She noticed immediately and restored the rainbow while I was at work. Do I accept that the shelves are now decorative or begin hiding books in a sensible alphabetic order around the house? Oh, what would you do? What would you do? Dilemma number four. Marcus, I think this is lines for divorce, really, with the colour-coordinated bookcase.
2: I don't know. I think it's lines for a jolly joust.
1: Oh, maybe you just take your books and have your own bookcase, and then she can do her rainbow thing. I mean, it really annoys me that, and it also annoys me. Sorry, I'm very analytical when it comes to bookshelves. I have them in author, content, and blah blah blah on my bookcase. I am very ordered in my house, and I hate. I follow all these Bookstagram and BookTok people, and the ones that actually put the books, the reverse, right, the spine in against the back. So because they've got all these like pretty pages.
2: It's just plain wrong.
1: That's wrong. And then when the colour coordinator and you don't know what the book is. Some people have put covers on them to change the covers so it coordinates.
2: Well, I read this and it amused me, so I did a little bit of research. It went back to the early days of the plague, COVID.
1: All right.
2: When the cleaner in the library in Newmarket was told to do a deep clean, she deep cleaned and then put all the books back in order of size. And it took them about 9 weeks to get them back into...
1: Well, at least it gave them something to do after
2: Well, that's
1: at home.
2: Why I was going to suggest that if your wife keeps putting them in order of colour, why don't you, when she's out one day, rearrange them in order of size?
1: But she's organised them back and then she's turned them back. Oh, sorry, that is so annoying. There must be something, some scrolling to do on TikTok or something like that you can probably do rather than play with that. I would personally say, right, I want my bookcases with my books here, and you can do whatever they want with that over there.
2: I'd definitely go for size and then see if she moves them back to colour.
1: So I think Innes is the size queen, boys and girls.
2: Yeah. That's probably the end of that.
1: So I don't think we're going to agree with that.
2: No.
1: So Marcus, I'd really like to apologise for your wife. Maybe bring some friends involved. I did have in a previous week someone's wife painted the whole living room pink without telling him.
2: Oh, nice.
1: Yeah, and he hates pink.
2: It's now called the living womb.
1: Yeah. Oh dear. Yeah. So yeah, I think interior design should be, with a household, it should be, if you're sharing a house, it should be two yeses. If it's one yes and one no, it doesn't happen.
2: I agree.
1: So
2: it's done me all right.
1: So yes, I'm 16 years married. How many years married?
2: 50.
1: 50. Wow! Well done.
2: I've got a bad.
1: It's got an award. Didn't he do well, boys and girls? So anyway, this is the end of the show with the dilemmas with the lovely Innes. We'll have to have him
2: Thank
1: on
2: you.
1: In another week
2: Very
1: to go
2: much.
1: Through some more dilemmas. I think I've got some more bookie-related ones coming up soon. So we will see you on the other side.

You've just heard Dead or Alive, You Spin Me Round Like a Record, the 1984 single that became the first UK number one produced by Stock Aitken and Waterman. Pete Burns reportedly had to help fund the recording himself, which certainly puts rummaging around in the back of the sofa in perspective. That was followed by Spandau Ballet's debut single, To Cut a Long Story Short, released in 1980 and written by Gary Kemp. It gave the band their first UK top five hit. To cut a long story short, they did rather well. Next, it's Paul McCartney with Temporary Secretary from his experimental 1980 album McCartney 2, built around the relentless sequencer riff. It bewildered plenty of listeners at the time, but it has since become a bit of a cult electronic favourite. Yes, even the Beatle had its wonderful strange synth pop phase. And this sounds like an office recruitment advert transmitted from another planet. Here's Paul McCartney.

Well, that's quite enough of that. Next, a delectable synth pop triptych to tickle the senses. First, A Flock of Seagulls with Wishin' If I Had a Photograph of You. Released in 1982, it became the band's biggest UK hit and appeared on their second album, Listen. Despite the title, it wasn't inspired by a photograph, but a brief romantic encounter by the band's Mike Score wished he could remember more clearly. Then there's Ladytron with Destroy Everything You Touch from their 2005 album Witching Hour. It became one of Liverpool's formed band's best known tracks and remains an irresistible collision of icy electronics and emotional chaos. Please enjoy responsibly and keep your hands away from the studio equipment. Finally, Skritti Pillitti's Perfect Way, taken from the 1985 Cupid and Psyche 85. The song gave the Welsh group their biggest hit in America, proving there's apparently a perfect way, although nobody has yet located the instruction manual. Flock of Seagulls, Ladytron and Skritti Pillitti, Wishing, Destroying and Finally Achieving Perfection. Quite a productive few minutes. Enjoy!

Well, that's the end of the show for this week. I'll be back same time, same place next week with 4 fresh dilemmas. So we'll see you on the other side and have a lovely rest of the weekend.

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Hey, you know, everybody's talking about the good old days, right? 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Well, let's talk about the good old days. Come to think of it, as bad as we think they are, these will become the good old days for our children. But why don't we try to remember that kind of September when life was slow and oh so mellow. Try to remember. 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

0: 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There was a time when love was blind, and the world was a song.
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It's another edition of your favourite Global Hits radio show, World Mix, with Rupert back in the studio for the next 2 hours. How you doing? You safe, you fit, you well? A true treasure chest of music from all four corners of our planet coming your way on today's show. And dinosaurs. Is that something that interests you? I know Little Peanut, always interested in that element of our history. Well, a T-Rex skeleton has become the most expensive dinosaur fossil sold at auction after an unidentified buyer paid more than $50 million for it. We shall delve deeper into that new story soon. Welcome to

A pretty high tempo, upbeat electronic dance track from Romania. That's Glitter Dream and Alex Partner Alibi here on the World Mix. Now, don't forget, if you fancy a shout out, we'd love to hear from you today. 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

Now, do you collect something, you know, stamps, fossils, rare coins, dinosaurs?

0: some extra special birthday wishes going out right now. We're saying happy birthday to Grace Gallagher and Tony Perham-Lake, both enjoying a very special day today with lots of cake. Can you save us some, please? Thank you.
1: All the hits, playing. My hits
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0: I'm Ice MC, and I'm plopping in my pants.
1: And now for my next number, I'd like to return to the classics.
2: Mr. Ice MC Ian Campbell, plumping in his pants, no less. Originally from Nottingham in the UK, travelled over to Italy and did rather well in the Eurodance scene thanks to his partnership with Italian producer Roberto Zanetti. And that was his largest hit, Scream, playing out here on the World Mix. Talk about Europe, family vacation. Up real soon, suitcases packed, can't wait to go. Beautiful island of Rhodes, the destination. Where are you planning to go? Have you already been on vacation? Why not send in some snaps to us here at the World Mix? Just to make us jealous. Those tropical beaches cooling, hey? Maybe we need to find some Greek music for you.

Now, up real soon here on The World Mix, fellow presenter Dan Sweeney in the studio as per normal. He's here with a one-hit wonder classic. That's an artist that only made it big once in the US Billboard chart. This week, Dan rewinding to the year 2009.

0: from Glasgow in Scotland. That synth pop band Churches, Lauren Mayberry, Ian Cook and Martin Doherty. And I think that's one of their most underrated hits. Get away here in the World Mix.
1: No, we don't have to do that.
0: Okay, he's up in the studio. He's ready to rumble. Fellow presenter Dan Sweeney with a one-hit wonder classic from 2009. That's next here on the World Mix.
2: 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Rupert
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0: Hey-ho, you are my destiny. Number 15 in March of 2009, A.R. Rahman. 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We'll keep marching down the road of One Hit Wonders next time. Until then, you have a great day.
1: Liar.

Mix, Umana, and before that, A.R. Rahman, Jai Ho, Dan Sweeney's One Hit Wonder Classic from 2009. Hang on a minute, A.R. Rahman, didn't he do the music score for the film Slumdog Millionaire? I'm pretty sure he did. I need to check that one out. Look it up. Let's get Google AI on the case.

If you tuned into last week's show, you would have caught me talking about holiday preparations, vacation preparations, and the curse of the missing travel adapters. Is that something that always gets you to, you know, when you're packing to go on vacation and you need to pack and locate those travel adapters, those plug adapters, you can never find them, so you always end up buying more and more and more. And it's always the case when you come back off vacation that you then find loads. Well, good news, in the Palmer household, we have located plenty, plenty. I think we got enough to feed the whole hotel. Needless to say, we won't be taking 20 with us. Just 3 or 4, that should do us for the week, hey?

In hour number two of your Global Hits radio show, a plethora of fantastic tunes still to come, including songs from Lagrimas de Sangre, Left Field, Gold Chain, Mafika Zolo, as well as Chapter One. That's where we dig out the debut release from a different artist each week. And today it's the turn of Teddy Swims and the 80s Fix with hits from yesteryear, Fancy and Jermaine Stewart on the turntables today. And if that's not enough, a new story coming up in the next 60 minutes of a baby seagull who fell from a family's roof and subsequently got adopted by that family's Bengal cats. An unlikely domesticated animal affair. News on that in the next 60 minutes.

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That's the group that gets my vote every time. A very apt name. Out of Office from 2008. Break of Dawn. Yes, please. Email on auto response. Work mobile. Work cell phone. Switched off. Distinctive vocals from Marcella Woods. And actually, Break of Dawn. And Out of Office, the Out of Office group, is actually a collaboration with her brother, Michael Woods. Did you know that? A timeless classic here on The World Mix, starting off hour number two. Now, up real soon, chapter one. That's where we dig out the debut release from a different artist. And today is the turn of Teddy Swims. He's coming up real soon. Plus, later on, a news story, a good news story of a baby seagull rescued after falling from a house roof, getting adopted by a family's Bengal cat. An unlikely pairing. We shall find out more in a short while.

Chapter 1, here on The World Mix, where we dig out the very first hit from a famous artist. It's where it all started, and it's coming up next.

Chatting on today with the debut single from American artist Mr. Teddy Swims, Lose Control, a 2023 soul and R&B ballad from his album I've Tried Everything But Therapy. I love that. It's a great, great title. Got to number one in March 2024 in the Billboard Hot 100 chart after a 32-week climb up the charts. That's the longest ascent of a song in chart history. Quality takes time to mature. Sounding great. Chapter one here in the World Mix, Mr. Teddy Swims.

0: Music from South Korea, that's Hannah and Blue Jeans playing out here on The World Mix now. Seagulls, flying rats, or friendly birds? Well, a baby seagull has fallen from a family's roof and has been adopted by their family cats. Yeah, introducing you now to George the seagull, who's become part of the family after falling through the roof of a home and was even welcomed by two Bengal cats after he was taken in. The baby seagull taken in by a family after falling from their family roof. This happened a couple of weeks back. They've called him George. This is in Arbroath in Scotland, and Andrew, who is the human being in the house, by the way, says, "We've had seagulls nesting on our roof, and one of the young fell off about a week ago." So baby George is learning to coexist with cats. He's gone from strength to strength thanks to a steady diet of fresh fish from the family's fish and chip shop. It was meant to happen.
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0: Little bit of deep house for you here on The World Mix. Collaboration between Lithuanian producer Embody and Welsh singer Tudor from September 2025. Waiting for Love here on The World Mix. I wonder if we're going to have a DJ on our vacation at the old hotel in Rhodes, like we had when we went to Turkey last year. And whether they'll have a dance music selection.
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0: Music from South Africa here in the World Mix. A type of music called Limpopo Dance. That's DJ KSB and Mahadzi also collaborating. Baby Mama, a new tune coming out just about 4 weeks ago, actually. Smoking hot music, eh? That's what we do on our worldwide travels. Okay, time to say hi to a number of listeners who've taken the time to get in touch. Thank you ever so much. We are welcoming Lindsay Briggs, Terry Barden, Sarah Bays, Helen Wyatt, Amanda Brissenden, Alexandra Hayton, Jenny Nord, Rebecca Smith, and Paula McAleff. Ladies in power today. Thank you so much for taking the time.
1: I mean, I got someone freestyle. There would be no blouse, not freestyle. The style is not free. The style is expensive. All right.

on your World Mix flight today, with permission from the big boss here at the station, we have been down in the bowels of the record library here in the basement of the station, rooting out classics from yesteryear. You know, those tunes, those records, those vinyls that haven't seen light of day for quite some years. And we're ready to give them a spin on turntables 1 and 2. We call it the 80s fix. Today, Fancy and Jermaine Stewart lined up for you. That's up real soon.

0: foot-tapping vibes from Southern Africa. That's Mafika Zola reunited here in the World Mix. Now up next, the 80s fix. That's where we root out classics from the back of the record library and line up on turntables one and two. It's Fancy and Jermaine Stewart.
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1: 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It's awesome.
0: One hit after another. 10 years of solid hits, and you can hear it right here.

The 80s fixed today, first of all, stopping off in Munich, Germany, 1988, a Euro disco single from Fancy, Flames of Love. Typical German pop dance music for you. Got to number 13 in Austria, number 14 in Germany, number 29 in Finland, so a Euro hit. And then we moved over to the USA, Jermaine Stewart. Of course, we don't have to take our clothes off to have a good time. Absolutely. From 1986, the biggest hit of Jermaine's career, Bright and Upbeat, released in May of that year. Apparently resonated deeply because it was released during the height of the AIDS epidemic. Got to number 5 in the US. And you know, that just about wraps things up for this week's edition. Can't believe it's gone that quick. Thank you ever so much for your time and your company. We shall do it all over again in 7 days' time. Maybe a little bit of a Greek twist to next week's show. Who knows? But we'll see you then. You, me, your friends, here on your favourite station, here on The World Mix.

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First up, I played Colours by Darren Tate and Sasha, the New Mind remix. And just heard their Memories, and that was the Euphoria Weekender 2024 anthem by Asteroid.

In the mix there, I played Follow Me by Lange and the Morrigan, and that was the Kieran McCauley remix. Then When Darkness Falls by the Thrill Seekers, and you just heard there Collide by Blacklisted. Coming up next is Cold Blue with We Are Made of Love.

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That was an unreleased track called Timeless Skies by the collaboration Nexus 3, which includes DJs Custard, Tequila Slammer and Dalaloke. And it's a great track, and I wish them well with that one.

the mix there I played Amber by The Thrill Seekers, and that was the Asteroid 10th Anniversary Extended Remix. Then Nowhere by Andy Kane. Then Live Forever by Lange and Emma Hewitt, and again that was an Asteroid remix. Castles in the Sky by Ian Vandell featuring Marsha. Champion by Sigmon. 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And you just heard there, Fade Away by Davey Asprey. 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

was a regular Saturday. Music pounding, lights flashing, bodies moving. I wasn't really feeling it until Jake handed me a bottle of water and gave me that look. Then everything shifted. The music got deeper, the lights turned in waves, and the wall felt like velvet.

I played The Greys by Arcadia, then Seven Sun by Paul Oakenfold, and that was the Will Atkinson remix. A Million Different Faces by Dan Cooper and Mark Wilkes. Incredible by Adam Bellew and Neuro GL. Then the last two, All Day, All Night by River and Velvet Walls by Liam Wilson. Those last two actually should have been on part two for the Saturday at Timescape, but I couldn't squeeze them in, but I've managed to squeeze them in tonight's episode. Anyway, thank you for tuning in. I hope you've enjoyed all these tunes. I've got time to squeeze one more tune in, and that is You Can't Stop Me Now by Jake Taylor. Enjoy the rest of your weekend, and I will be back on Tuesday with Pulse for Thought, then another episode of DJ Takeover next Saturday at 10 p.m. So have a great weekend. Take care. Bye.

0: somewhat suit the charts. A couple of times for the same guy, Carl Douglas, come for the fighting, because he came into one of the films in the 70s, didn't it? It was originally hit in the 60s. But anyway, here we go, Carl Douglas. This one's called Kung Fu.
1: It's Mr. G on your radio.

go back to the 70s with this one from the Osmonds. It was the, album of the Take That of the 90s and the noughties of One Direction. And what was it in the 80s? It was wasn't it? And all that sort of stuff. Yeah, well, they were the 70s of the heartthrobs, and the Beatles were the 60s of the heartthrobs and stuff like that. Yeah, well, there you go then. There's always got to be one boy band around, hasn't there? Oh, well, in the 70s, it was the Osmonds. And here they are with Crazy Horses.

0: Let's have the original version of The Little Black Egg. 1965, this came about for the Nightcrawlers, and it was actually reissued again by the Cars in 1981. Oh, anyway, let's have this one. If you know the original of The Little Black Egg, here's Nightcrawlers, Mr. G, on the Memorable Moments.
1: 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Reliving lost memories and remembering lost loves.